0: It's a Friday, everyone. I hope everyone is, you know, we had a short week because we had a long holiday. And now tomorrow, it's another weekend. So, you know, just fight on, everyone. Let's take a look at what we're going to talk about today. But before we do, just to remind you, if you want to follow us, you can on social media, on Facebook, Instagram, and TikTok by searching Radio Thailand FM 88. And of course, now, we'll start with the national news headlines from Bangkok and around Thailand. Thai Prime Minister Anuttin Chanwirakul earlier joined a trilateral meeting with Cambodian Prime Minister Hun Manet and Philippine President Ferdinand Marcos Jr. in Cebu, Philippines. The meeting was facilitated by the Philippine President in his capacity as the ASEAN chair to promote regional security and encourage a sincere dialogue between Thailand and Cambodia. Following the discussion, the leaders issued a joint statement affirming their commitment to peaceful negotiations and the maintenance of regional stability. The Prime Minister expressed his gratitude to the Philippine President for initiating the session and described the talks with his Cambodian counterpart as constructive and forward-looking. So it has been quite a success in terms of the discussion so far.
1: He emphasized that both nations are closely linked neighbors and that past conflicts only reflect the immense value of peace. Prime Minister Anuttin stated that it's time for both countries to move forward and open a new chapter in their bilateral relationship through sincerity and mutual commitment. Thailand and Cambodia have agreed to task their respective foreign ministers with developing a list of practical confidence-building measures. These efforts will begin with common ground issues that can be implemented immediately to restore trust and gradually strengthen bilateral ties. So very encouraging news indeed to see countries, you know, these three countries working together and to engage in peaceful negotiations.
0: Well, especially with our neighboring country of Cambodia. And with that, of course, let's take a look at something closer to you know, the hearts of Thais, and that is the high cost of living. And of course, the situation that we're in here with the global fuel crisis. Now, the Thai government, you know, it didn't have a honeymoon. It came out and it has said that registration for the much anticipated Thais Help Thais Plus program will begin on May 25th. That's this month. The initiative integrates the Konakrung scheme with the state welfare card system. So the program is scheduled to take effect on June 1st with the core principle that each citizen is eligible for only one program. Officials are currently finalizing the total number of eligible participants to ensure broad coverage, and general citizens participating in the program will receive a 60% government subsidy while being responsible for the remaining 40% of costs. Now, this benefit is capped at 1,000 baht per month for 4 months, totaling 4,000 months. So that means that each month you'll be getting 1,000 baht.
1: For state welfare cardholders, the government will raise monthly allowances from 300 baht to 1,000 baht without requiring personal co-payments. During the first 2 months, funds will be transferred to existing cardholders, while the final 2 months will include new registrants to capture those previously excluded from the system. In a related effort, Minister to the Prime Minister's Office, Supamat Isarapakdi, met with executives from CP All Public Company Limited to coordinate private sector assistance for citizens impacted by Middle East tensions. Starting May the 24th, 7-Eleven stores will offer food and essential items as discount prices for 2 months, reducing living costs. This collaboration also aims to support small businesses by conducting special market promotions for over 6,000 SME products.
0: So that's great good news, in fact, because you have such a big network of branches for 7-Eleven. And it really, you know, people can access that, right, convenient. Of course, also at the same time, and it's very important to listen to news coming from the official channel, such as us, because certainly there could be some misunderstandings with this campaign that could be sensitive for some people. All right, let's take a look at some progress here in terms of art. The Office of the Vocational Education Commission and the Association of Thai Silk and Culture Promotions have signed a memorandum of understanding aimed at advancing vocational education in royal textile, art, and design. The signing ceremony was attended by diplomats, vocational school directors from across Thailand, representatives of the Association of the Thai Silk and Culture Promotions, and officials from related sectors. The initiative reflects a shared commitment commitment to preserving and continuing the vision of Her Late Majesty Queen Sirgit, the Queen Mother, by integrating cultural heritage with vocational education. The partnership seeks to promote Thai silk not only as an important cultural tradition, but also as a form of soft power, capable of supporting Thailand's economic growth and expanding its presence on the global stage. And it is continuing in terms of Thai soft power that is, going out to the world.
1: The agreement is expected to create new opportunities for vocational students and educators to collaborate and showcase their design talents internationally. Organizers said the initiative will help strengthen confidence in the ability of Thai students to develop into internationally recognized professional designers. Additional programs, including student exchange initiatives, are also expected to follow. The partnership forms part of preparations for the 15th Thai Silk Festival, Thai Silk Road to the World, 2026. Now, as part of the event, vocational students will design and create silk garments to be worn by representatives from embassies, honorary consulates and consulates in Thailand during a featured fashion show.
0: Yeah, so have you seen any of the new designs lately?
1: No, I haven't.
0: Oh, there's so many,
1: really?
0: Especially from the newer generation.
1: Yes.
0: And there is a wide range of affordability, but it's really cool how new designs are coming out. It doesn't have to be a traditional form. Yeah. Now, talking about other issues here, in terms of travel, unfortunately, we have some news that is cost is going to go up. That's not a surprise. But here, this is coming from Thailand's aviation sector, as it is facing mounting pressure in 2026 as higher airport fees collide with a global fuel crisis, raising concerns over rising travel costs and regional competitiveness. Beginning June 20th, airports of Thailand will raise the international passenger service charge at 6 major airports, that's like almost all the airports, by more than 50%. So that's like from the usual 730 baht that you pay, that's about like $23 US dollars. You will now have to pay 1,120 baht or around $35. This marks the first major increase in nearly 20 years. So that's quite a jump. The Civil Aviation Board approved the 53% hike to help fund a 80 billion baht expansion of Suvarnabhumi and Don Mueang airports, as well as the rollout of the Common Use Passenger Processing System, or CUPS, or CUPPS, aimed at easing congestion. And I think that does make sense because it's getting really crowded at Suvarnabhumi and Don Mueang. You'll notice that earlier this year, we had some situations where people were just really like crowded in.
1: Yeah, because there are lots of festivals happening.
0: Yeah. So we are hearing now from the AOT president, Khun Bawina Jariya Thitipong, that the projects are necessary to support growing passenger demand. Analysts said Innovest X estimate that the increase could lift AOT's core earnings for fiscal year 2026 by 11%, generating an additional 10 to 13 billion baht annually.
1: However, the fee increase comes as airlines worldwide grapple with soaring operating costs linked to the 2026 Iran conflict. Disruptions in the Strait of Hormuz have affected 20% of global oil supplies, pushing jet fuel prices to $181 per barrel after previously averaging around $85 to $99. At the same time, airlines have faced more than 46,000 flight cancellations, rising rerouting expenses and sharply higher war risk insurance premiums, prompting many carriers to impose fuel surcharges. Researchers from the Thailand Development Research Institute warned that the higher fees could hurt Thailand's competitiveness. At roughly $35, Thailand's passenger charge now exceeds Singapore's, Changi's, and remains far above Kuala Lumpur's. But it's not just it's not prices just going up. I have some good news. Petrol prices went down this morning at 85.
0: But that doesn't negate the fact that people have to know how much petrol costs going abroad.
1: Petrol prices went down by 85 satang per litre this morning. That's for all types of petrol. So easing pressure on the Thai Oil Fuel Fund.
0: I guess so. But, definitely that's a shock here, that our passenger fee is now above Changi and Kuala Lumpur. Oh, well. Anyways, make sure to check all your information before you get on a plane. All right, that wraps up the national headlines this morning. Coming up next, a deadly hantavirus outbreak aboard a cruise ship triggers a global effort to trace passengers and prevent further infections.
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0: 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Now, you can also find us on Facebook, Instagram, and TikTok by searching Radio Thailand FM 88. All right, so let's take a look at the global news catching up on the world today, starting with the regional issues here in Southeast Asia. Rising fears over energy shortages and economic disruptions pushed Southeast Asian leaders to seek a stronger regional response to the Middle East crisis. Foreign and economic ministers from the Association of Southeast Asian Nations, or ASEAN, met amid growing concern over the impact of tensions around the Strait of Hormuz, a critical route for the global oil and gas supplies. The Philippines, this year, ASEAN's chair, called for a faster approval of a regional fuel sharing agreement as member states discuss ways to diversify energy supplies and increase crisis coordination. Philippine Foreign Secretary Tez Lazaro said developments outside the region are still having immediate and profound effect on ASEAN, stressing the need for stronger institutional readiness during crises.

0: For more proof. All right, let's head on to something that has been a concern, definitely, and is rising in the headlines here overseas, and that is the hantavirus. A deadly hantavirus outbreak aboard a cruise ship has triggered a global effort to trace passengers and prevent further infections. Health authorities in several countries are tracking passengers from MV Hondius after three people died and multiple others were suspected of contracting hantavirus during the voyage. The World Health Organization said the victims included a Dutch couple and a German national. Eight people, including a Swiss citizen, are suspected cases. The virus is usually spread by rodents, but can rarely pass between humans through the very close contact. Authorities have contacted all passengers who disembarked in St. Helena on April 24th, including travelers from at least 12 countries. The first confirmed case was identified in early May. Several countries are now monitoring former passengers. The U.S. Centers for Disease Control and Prevention said the risk to the public remains extremely low.
1: Officials in Georgia and Arizona said they were monitoring residents who had been on the ship but were not showing symptoms. France and Denmark also confirmed precautionary monitoring efforts. Meanwhile, investigators are tracing everyone who boarded or left the vessel since March the 20th. The outbreak has been linked to the Andean strain of hantavirus, which can spread between people in rare cases. Three patients were evacuated from the ship this week for treatment in the Netherlands and Germany. And one Swiss patient remains hospitalized in stable condition. The ship left to Cape Verde on Wednesday and is expected to arrive in Tenerife in Spain on Sunday. Officials said no new symptoms have been reported among passengers still on board. So while this story is still causing panic all over the world, the WHO, or the World Health Organization, says that although the hantavirus is serious, it is not the start of a pandemic. So
0: yeah,
1: there's no need to.
0: I think that was the headline this morning. It was saying that basically you can't compare this to COVID-19.
1: Yeah.
0: It has to be close contact.
1: And also the situation on board the ship is actually a contained outbreak.
0: Mm,
1: so
0: all right.
1: No cause for concern.
0: Okay, let's move on to quite controversial news here that is still, of course, being monitored by many, and that is the controversial Epstein case. Now, a handwritten note allegedly written by Jeffrey Epstein has been unsealed by a U.S. judge after renewed public attention surrounding its existence. U.S. District Judge Kenneth Karras released the note after a request by the New York Times, which first reported on it last week. The note was said to have been found in Epstein's former jail cell. Found by a former jail cellmate of Epstein, Nicholas Taccaloni. And apparently Karras ruled that the document qualified as a judicial record because it had been submitted in connection with Tartaglioni's criminal case. Now, however, the judge did not verify the note's authenticity or assess how it was handled before reaching the court. Karras wrote, quote, "No party has identified any competing consideration that would justify sealing the note."
1: Now, the handwritten message written on a yellow legal pad included the lines, quote, they investigated me for a month and found nothing, for months rather, and it's a treat to be able to choose one's time to say goodbye. The note surfaced in July 2019 after Epstein was found injured in his Manhattan jail cell in what authorities later described as an apparent suicide attempt. According to Tartaglioni's public account, the note had been hidden inside a book in their shared cell. Epstein later died on August the 10th, 2019, in a separate incident ruled a suicide while awaiting trial on sex trafficking charges involving underage girls in New York and Florida. So, of course, the note hasn't been formally authenticated yet, but as soon as it is authenticated, it will provide evidence of Epstein's mindset before his death.
0: Wow. Okay. So we'll have to see how that goes. Anyways, let's tune into some lighter stories with our next segment, A Slice of Life.
2: Slice of Life.
0: All right, today on Radio Thailand, Slice of Life bring you a brighter day. Well, it's a bit another controversial situation here. According to Asia One, Alan Cumming vows to never host the BAFTAs again, even after international scandal. Okay, so

0: do we know about this? What was meant to be a celebration of film and television at the 2026 BAFTAs instead spiraled into controversy, prompting host Alan Cumming to say he never wants to host the ceremony again. Speaking to the Sunday Times, the actor said he told his agent before the show began, quote, "Remind me, I never want to do this again," end quote. And he described the event as a difficult experience, adding that travel arrangements had gone wrong and there was no food during rehearsals. And so the backlash followed a moment during the ceremony where Tourette's campaigner John Davidson involuntarily shouted a racial slur while actors Delroy Lindo and Michael J. B. Jordan presented an award. So we remember that situation, right?
1: Yes, Cumming later apologized on stage. However, he criticized the BAFTA organizers for how they handled the incident. He said producers warned him there could be noise from the audience, but did not properly prepare him. Cumming added that he later learned Davidson had used the same slur at a party the day before. Furthermore, the actor said he regretted the tone of his on-stage apology because he did not fully understand what had happened at the time. He called the situation, quote, bad leadership, and said organizers had let people down.
0: Okay, well, we'll have to see how that will affect in the future award ceremonies to come. All right, those were our global reports, still to come in our business section. Asia's AI boom reignites investor excitement, turning South Korean stocks into one of the world's hottest trades.
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1: And also with me, Mimi Krachang-Led. We broadcast live from FM 88 and we're also online at prdee.prd.go.th. And don't forget, we're also on the socials.
0: Yes, indeed. So search for us. We'd love to see you online. Anyways, this is the business news taking you to the financial frontier. Starting with business news here in Thailand, the latest assessment from Moody's ratings showed positive signs for Thailand and strong international confidence in the kingdom's economic resilience and investment potential. Responding to the report, Prime Minister Anutin Chanwiraku noted that Moody's identified Thailand as one of five emerging economies with the strongest buffers against global volatility. He said the assessment follows the decision by the agency to maintain an investment-grade status for the country while revising its outlook to stable. According to the Prime Minister, the report reinforces global trust in the economic direction of the nation and reflects its ability to maintain stability amid market uncertainty. Regarding the suggestions for further investment support, Prime Minister Anutin disclosed that the Board of Investment has already approved applications worth over 900 billion baht.
1: The premier indicated that the level of foreign direct investment demonstrates continued credibility and long-term efforts to strengthen economic fundamentals. He added that this achievement results from cooperation across multiple sectors rather than the government alone. The prime minister also reaffirmed the commitment of the government to expanding green electricity production as part of a long-term energy transition strategy. He explained that increasing demand from data centers and digital infrastructure makes it necessary to move towards cleaner energy sources. This transition aligns with the 5T strategy introduced by the Ministry of Finance, which focuses on target setting, transformation, competitiveness, transparency, and collaboration. Moody's ratings identified Thailand, India, Malaysia, Indonesia, and Mexico as emerging markets best prepared to withstand future global economic shocks.
0: Okay, so that's good news indeed that we're strong. Talking about still Asia here, Asia's AI boom is reigniting investor excitement, turning South Korea's stock market into one of the world's hottest trades. A sharp rally in Asian technology stocks is being led by chipmakers in South Korea and Taiwan that sit at the center of the global AI supply chain. Now, the region's three most valuable companies are now chipmakers. That's Taiwan Semiconductor Manufacturing Company, Samsung Electronics, and SK Hynix, with strong earnings highlighting their growing importance to AI development worldwide. Samsung says that chip revenue surged nearly 50-fold last quarter, while South Korea's benchmark KOSPI index has doubled to just over 6 months. Retail investors have piled into the rally, with leveraged buying by South Korean investors reaching a record 25 trillion won in late April.
1: Analysts say investors are increasingly favoring Asian chip makers because they are already profiting from AI demand, unlike many U.S. tech firms, still spending heavily on infrastructure. Major American technology companies, including NVIDIA customers, rely on Asian suppliers for critical AI hardware. Meanwhile, soaring demand for memory chips has driven huge gains for Samsung and SK Hynix. Samsung's market value has surpassed $1 trillion, while SK Hynix is approaching $800 billion after rapid growth over the past year. The AI surge is also lifting regional economies. Taiwan posted its strongest quarterly economic growth in nearly four decades, while South Korea recorded its fastest expansion in almost 6 years. Still, some investors warned that valuations are rising quickly and that any slowdown in AI spending could hit future earnings.
0: You know, that is very interesting indeed, and we'll see how fast or how far the rally will take place. In the meantime, though, Kunmimi, we were talking about how people are switching to EVs, right?
1: Yep.
0: You yourself. And apparently, of course, there's always kind of been a challenge in terms of, you know, it's one thing to say that, okay, if you're a citizen and you're riding a normal car that's an EV, but what if you're a truck, right? that's still very much diesel-based. But according to this news here, rising diesel prices linked to the Iran conflict has accelerated China's shift towards electric heavy trucks and speeding up the country's decline in fuel demand. Sales of a new energy heavy trucks line in China, most of them electric, rose 45% year on year to 44,000 units early this year, according to data from CV World. Electric models now account for more than a quarter of new heavy truck sales, up from less than 20% a year earlier. Analysts and automakers say higher fuel costs are pushing transport companies to move away from diesel trucks faster than expected. Domestic diesel prices in China jumped 27% from the Iran war as it began on April 28th, reaching their highest level in 4 years. And so we're seeing now that the demand is growing. And but of course, it's starting with shorter routes.
1: Yeah. So despite higher upfront costs, electric trucks are significantly cheaper to operate over time because of lower fuel and maintenance expenses. Government trade-in subsidies have also helped to narrow the price gap with diesel vehicles. The shift is contributing to a broader decline in China's diesel consumption, with analysts now expecting fuel demand to fall faster than previously forecast. Some energy consultancies estimate diesel demand could drop by as much as 5% this year. Meanwhile, Chinese truck makers are also expanding overseas, with several companies planning to launch lower-cost electric truck sales in Europe this year. I can say it's probably only a matter of time before the trucks make their way into Thailand.
0: Yes, and it's going to be interesting because if you're a truck driver, there's so many types of things that you're transporting, and also the terrain is different.
1: Yeah.
0: So it's going to be interesting to see how these vehicles take place. But anyways, really quick here before we go, just to give you an update on OpenAI, former OpenAI technology chief Myra Murati has testified that CEO Sam Altman created distrust and internal turmoil among senior executives as the company pushed ahead with developing and releasing advanced artificial intelligence tools. So this has been a very big issue indeed. What do we know about this case?
1: So in a recorded testimony played on Wednesday at a federal court trial in California, Murati said Altman often told different people conflicting things. She said, quote, "My concern was about Sam saying one thing to one person and completely the opposite to another person."
0: Okay, so we'll have to keep an eye on that situation. In the meantime, that wraps up the Morning News Hour for Friday, May 8th, 2026. Our next News Hour is at midday today, but Radio Thailand's hourly news will provide more stories around the clock. Connect with us on
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6: สนับสนุนข่าวโดยกฤษณาอะคาเดมี่เปลี่ยนคุณให้เป็นคนใหม่เพื่อก้าวสู่สังคมทุกระดับอย่างมั่นใจกฤษณาอะคาเดมี่ในเครือโรงเรียนกฤษณาการประชาสัมพันธ
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0: from the Philippine president to foster an atmosphere of cooperation and mutual understanding within the ASEAN region. The Thai delegation reaffirmed Thailand's commitment to peace and national sovereignty. Officials reported that no violence has occurred along the border over the past 5 months, reflecting effective military coordination. The Thai government explained that its decision to withdraw from the 2001 Memorandum of Understanding, which the Cambodian side acknowledged. Both nations agreed to utilize the United Nations Convention on the Law of the Sea, or UNCLOS, as a guiding framework for future discussions. Prime Minister Anutin emphasized that their negotiations must proceed without pressure from third-party nations to prevent escalation. He reiterated that the government will cautiously protect the dignity and the interests of the Thai people through every stage of the diplomatic process.
1: The Ministry of Transport has held talks with representatives from the Port Authority of Thailand, or the PAT. Engineering experts and legal advisors on resolving obstacles regarding land reclamation for the Lam Chabang Port Development Phase 3 project. Deputy Transport Minister Sanpit Bunyamani was debriefed on technical data concerning engineering design and quality control processes in order to find solutions that align with safety standards and national interests. They also went over soil layer surveys, design criteria for port loads, and compaction standards for land reclamation to analyze the root causes of current delays. Now, Deputy Minister Sanpit urge all departments to operate with the transparency and adherence to academic principles to build public confidence, emphasize that resolving issues for this significant national project requires cooperation from all sectors to ensure efficient progress. Now, according to him, the successful completion of the port expansion is vital for the long-term logistics system of Thailand. At the conclusion of the meeting, officials confirmed that further inspections will be conducted to ensure the project meets all quantitative benchmark before delivery.
0: Thai durian continues to gain popularity in China during this year's harvest season, contributing to growing agricultural trade between China and ASEAN countries. According to a report by Xinhua News Agency, Chinese consumers have increasingly discussed the so-called durian freedom on social media, sharing content ranging from fruit selection tips to visits to durian orchards in Southeast Asia. Thai Montong durian remains one of the most sought-after varieties in southern China, especially in the Guangxi Zhuang Autonomous Region. At the Haijixing Fruit Wholesale Market in Nanning, traders and consumers gathered around large shipments of Thai durian as merchants negotiated prices and inspected produce. Guangxi has become one of the main entry points for Thai durian entering China due to its location and customs infrastructure. Customs data showed fruit imports through the port reached 2.53 billion yuan, or 11.3 billion baht, during the first quarter of the year. Within those 3 months, durian imports totaled 55,000 metric tons, more than triple the same period last year. Durian imports have also increased through the Qinzhou port, which recently received its first Thai durian shipment of 2026. Authorities implemented expedited customs and inspection procedures to speed up the delivery of fresh products. Agricultural analysts said growing demand for Thai durian represents expanding trade ties between China and Thailand, supported by regional trade agreements, improved customs systems, and expanding cold chain logistics networks.
1: EGAT, or the Electricity Generating Authority of Thailand, is advancing the Utility Green Tariff, or UGT, to enhance national competitiveness by allowing consumers to purchase verified clean energy. Now, EGAT, a Deputy Governor for Strategic Planning, Warit Ratanachun, stated that the energy transition is vital for economic strength to manage the volatility of renewable energy. The agency is integrating AI for precise forecasting. Now, this ensemble of the AI models processes weather data to maintain grid stability. EGAT is also upgrading power plants for greater flexibility and deploying grid-forming technology alongside pump storage hydro systems to provide essential inertia for the electrical network. Now, furthermore, the Provincial Electricity Authority, or PEA, is addressing the impact of electric vehicles, or EVs, and solar rooftops on power consumption patterns. Now, the PEA Deputy Governor, Somchai Song Siri, warned that EV charging is shifting peak demand to nighttime, which could strain local transformers. The agency proposes an infrastructure as a service model to encourage private investment in advanced metering infrastructure. And furthermore, the Metropolitan Electricity Authority, or MEA, projects that by the year 2037, there will be over 2.8 million EVs and 6,300 megawatts of solar capacity in its service area.
0: Chulalongkorn University has hosted the Water Economy Forum, focusing on the strategic development of the Water Resilience Center. Supported by the Massachusetts Institute of Technology, that's MIT, the Office of National Water Resources, and key stakeholders, the event emphasized that future safety depends on foresight rather than recovery. Participants highlighted the necessity of proactive management to protect the national economy from climate-related threats. To combat the economic impact of climate change, the center introduced a roadmap for a resilient metropolis. This initiative integrates AI-driven infrastructure, such as smart drainage systems, with adaptive urban planning and river basin management. The goal is to prevent dual crises involving devastating floods and prolonged droughts. By utilizing advanced technology, the program aims to create a more stable environment for urban and agricultural sectors alike. The center and the private sector are prepared to drive the water economy forward through three key strategies. These include elevating the water crisis to a top-tier national agenda, building water-smart communities, and investing in a national water data system.
1: That wraps up the national headlines. Coming up next, a city once seen as the center of global diplomacy confronts a steady decline in the international institutions that defined it for decades.
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3: 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Thailand Travel Selection eagerly sits down to the timeless sophistication of Intercontinental Bangkok's Fireplace Grill and Bar. Since 1966, this restaurant's polished wood and leather has formed a cornerstone of Bangkok's hospitality heritage that is only being further cemented ahead of its 60th anniversary. This theater of gastronomic delights begins meals with dramatic choices like seared foie gras and Canadian lobster bisque poured tableside over butter-poached lobster. More than living up to its name, mains range from succulent seafood like pan-fried toothfish and Sicilian red prawns to the sensational Mayura Wagyu tenderloin, a genuinely rare variety offering exceptional taste. 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
4: 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EntryThailand.go.th from the Office of the Permanent Secretary, Ministry of Tourism and Sports.
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1: 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This is the Global News, catching you up on the world today. Young doctors in Indonesia are raising concerns over punishing workloads and abuse during housemanship programs after four intern doctor deaths this year put the country's medical training system under scrutiny. Now, Health Minister Bundi Gunadi Sadikin said the deaths were, quote-unquote, saddening and promised to, quote-unquote, fundamental changes to the program, including a stricter enforcement of working hour limits and higher salaries for interns. Now, the latest case involved 25-year-old intern doctor Mata Aprilia Azmi, who died on May 1st after a suspected lung infection while serving at a public hospital in Jambi province. The health ministry said there were, quote-unquote, indications of overwork among the hospital's interns, who reportedly worked 12-hour shifts daily and had limited sick leave. Now, authorities are also investigating allegations that program supervisors manipulated data and hid evidence. Meanwhile, doctors and experts said overwork, bullying, and verbal abuse have become deeply rooted in Indonesia's housemanship culture. Some interns told CNA that they regularly worked extreme hours and faced humiliation from senior doctors. Anissa, a junior doctor who completed her internship in East Java, said, quote-unquote, one tiny mistake or the slightest hint of impoliteness could trigger outrage and name-calling. Experts warn that fear of retaliation often prevents interns from reporting abuse. Public health expert Dicky Budiman said regulations already limit working hours, but enforcement remains weak.
0: An Israeli airstrike has killed the son of Hamas negotiator Khalil al-Hayya as talks continued in Cairo over the future of the Gaza ceasefire.

0: And Hazem Qassem said Israel's targeting of leaders' relatives would not pressure the group into political concessions. The latest violence highlights ongoing tensions surrounding talks over the second phase of the Gaza agreement, particularly disputes over Hamas disarmament in Israel's military operations. According to local medics, at least 830 Palestinians have been killed since the ceasefire took effect, while Israel says militants have killed four Israeli soldiers during the same period.
1: The United Arab Emirates has quietly resumed limited oil shipments through the Strait of Hormuz, using tankers with tracking systems switched off to reduce the risk of Iranian attacks during the ongoing Middle Eastern conflict, according to industry sources and shipping data reviewed by Reuters. Now, since the conflict began, Iran has effectively closed the Strait of Hormuz to most traffic, except its own exports, disrupting a route that normally carries around a fifth of the world's oil and gas supply. A shutdown, combined with a U.S. blockade on Iranian exports, has pushed global crude prices above $100 per barrel. While countries such as Iraq, Kuwait, and Qatar have sharply reduced exports, and Saudi Arabia has shifted shipments to Red Sea routes, the UAE has continued limited operations from terminals inside the Gulf. Now, the cargoes included Upper Zakum and Das crude loaded from the Gulf terminals before being transferred outside the strait through ship-to-ship operations, stored in Oman, or delivered directly to Asian refineries, including factories in South Korea and Malaysia. Now, industry sources say many of the tankers sail with their automatic identification system switched off, a tactic often associated with sanctions evasion, making them harder to detect and more difficult to track publicly.
0: Indian sailor Tithi Chiranjeevi has said that nightly missile and drone attacks left crews trapped near the Strait of Hormuz, fearing for their lives during the Middle East conflict. Chiranjeevi had spent 6 months working aboard the Iranian cargo ship Ilda, which became stranded near Iran's port of Khorramshahr after the blockade of the Strait of Hormuz disrupted shipping traffic. After finally returning home to India last week, the 28-year-old told Reuters, quote, around 10 to 20 missiles struck every night. No one could sleep, end quote. Another sailor, Anand Singh Chauhan, said crews feared they might never return home. The strategic waterway normally handles about a fifth of the world's oil and LNG or liquefied natural gas supplies. According to the Joint Maritime Information Center, around 2,000 vessels were caught in the area during the crisis. At least three Indian seafarers have been killed since the conflict began in February. India is one of the world's largest suppliers of maritime workers, with around 300,000 seafarers as of last year. The Indian government says it has helped evacuate around 3,000 sailors from the Gulf region since the conflict escalated. Both men said they had borrowed heavily to secure overseas shipping jobs, paying around 450,000 rupees, or roughly $4,800 in placement fees. Despite mounting debts and depleted savings, Chauhan said surviving the ordeal was all that mattered.
1: The city, once seen as the center of global diplomacy, is now confronting a steady decline in the international institutions that define it for decades. Geneva is losing thousands of jobs tied to the United Nations and other global bodies as funding cuts and shifting political priorities reshape international cooperation. Now, according to a Reuters survey, more than 3,000 Geneva-based positions have been eliminated or moved to lower-cost locations since 2025. Now, several agencies are downsizing, including the International Organization for Migration, which has reduced its Geneva workforce and transferred jobs to cities including Bangkok, Nairobi, and Panama City. Now, meanwhile, the UN Human Rights Office is leaving the historic Palais Wilson because of what it describes as a financial crisis. Other organizations, including UNICEF and UNAIDS, are also cutting operations. Now, the reductions come as the United States, under Donald Trump, pulls back from multilateral institutions and delays billions of dollars in UN funding. At the same time, other countries are redirecting spending towards defense.

0: Local officials warn that the cuts threaten Geneva's identity as a diplomatic hub. Critics argue that the downsizing weakens the international system created after World War II, while supporters say the UN must become leaner and more operational outside expensive cities such as Geneva and New York.
1: China has handed severe punishments to two former defense chiefs as President Xi Jinping's military anti-corruption campaign deepens. According to state news agency Xinhua, former Chinese defense ministers Wei Fenghe and Li Shangfu were both given suspended death sentences on graft charges. These sentences included a two-year reprieve, a punishment in China that is typically reduced to life imprisonment if no further crimes are committed during that period. Xinhua said both men would face life imprisonment without the possibility of parole or further sentence reductions after

0: Earlier this year, the purge expanded further with the removal of Zhang Yuxie, a senior military leader and longtime Xi ally. Analysts at the International Institute for Strategic Studies said the ongoing purges have exposed weaknesses in China's military command structure and may have affected combat readiness.
1: Those are global reports. See to come in our business section. U.S. policymakers remain uneasy about the state of the labor market despite historically low unemployment.
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1: This is the Business News, taking you to the financial frontier. The Tourism Authority of Thailand, or the TAT, organized an agent and media familiarization trip to the Kingdom of Bhutan between May 3rd and 7th. The initiative brought together seven representatives from the Thai tourism sector and media to explore the potential of products and services in Pyro, Thimphu, and Punakha cities in Bhutan. The activity operates under the Two Countries, One Destination Memorandum of Understanding, which aims to link travel routes between the two nations. Now, organizers focus on high-quality tourism segments, including wellness, adventure, experiential, and astral tourism to meet modern market demands. During the visit on May 3rd, participants engaged in business networking with Bhutanese entrepreneurs and met with the director of the Department of Tourism and leaders from various industry associations. Now, this included the Hotel and Restaurant Association of Bhutan and the Association of Bhutanese Tour Operators, along with representatives from Bhutan Airlines and Druk Air. A delegation surveyed significant sites to develop new travel packages. These strategic efforts are designed to transform policy into practical cooperation and co-create products that enhance the global competitiveness of both countries.
0: The Bank of Thailand, or BOT, is expecting the recently approved 400 billion baht government loan to bolster the economy. The central bank has revised its GDP growth forecast for 2026 to 2.1%, up from the previous estimate of 1.5%. However, BOT Governor Wittai Ratanakorn noted a downward adjustment for the following year to 1.6%. Inflation expectations are set at 3.1% for the year before easing to 1.4% next year. Governor Wittai expressed confidence that Thailand will avoid stagflation as the economy continues to expand and inflation is expected to return to the target range of 1-3% by the second quarter of next year. To support the recovery, the BOT is preparing targeted measures to improve credit access for citizens and small businesses. These initiatives include enhancing the SME Credit Boost project and introducing the Secure Plus measure. The latter allows small and medium-sized enterprises, or SMEs, to use land as collateral to secure liquidity. Furthermore, a new fee structure for commercial banks is scheduled for announcement by the end of the month. Officials are also evaluating whether to extend the 8% minimum payment requirement for credit cards and cash cards beyond the end of the year.
1: Malaysia may begin reducing fuel subsidies for higher-income groups as early as next month, as the government faces rising costs linked to volatile global oil prices. Economy Minister Akmal Nasrullah Mohir Nasir said the country's monthly subsidy bill has risen to about 6 billion ringgit, or $1.53 billion as of April, double the earlier estimate made when the middle

0: Eastern conflict escalated in March. Now, Malaysia currently maintains a subsidized ceiling price of 1.99 ringgit per liter for RON95 fuel for all citizens, regardless of income. However, Akmal signaled that the government plans to narrow subsidy coverage so wealthier Malaysians pay more for fuel. Now, meanwhile, authorities said fuel supply would remain stable through next month as state energy company Petronas works to secure sufficient supply. The government had previously planned to cut RON95 subsidies for the country's top 15% income group, but delayed the move last year due to cost of living concerns. At the same time, Malaysia is expanding efforts to diversify its energy sources and reduce dependence on import fuel. Akmal said biodiesel production remains underutilized despite the country's large palm oil industry. He also warned that global energy markets could remain unstable if tensions in the Middle East ease. He said, quote unquote, "Maybe there is no normal. It's a new normal."
1: Shipping companies are facing mounting uncertainty over when or if the Strait of Hormuz will fully reopen, as hundreds of vessels remain stranded more than 2 months into the Iran war. A brief attempt by the United States to escort ships through the strategic waterway under President Donald Trump's Project Freedom raised hopes earlier this week, but the operation was quickly paused amid renewed diplomatic efforts to end the conflict. The risks at sea remain high. French shipping giant CMA CGM said one of its cargo vessels was damaged in an attack while attempting to transit the strait, while ship owners continue to warn that Iranian drones and speedboats make the route too dangerous for normal operations. Maritime lawyer Sean Pribble of Holland and Knight said, quote, "We're nowhere near a return to normal traffic through the strait," end quote. Before the war, between 100 and 135 ships passed through the Strait of Hormuz daily. Traffic has since slowed dramatically as Iran imposed a vetting system overseen by the Islamic Revolutionary Guard Corps, or IRGC, requiring vessels to submit crew and cargo information, and in some cases, pay fees for safe passage. That's created legal and financial complications for shipping firms, since the IRGC is sanctioned by both the U.S. and the EU. Insurance costs have surged as well. War risk premiums that once cost less than 1% of a ship's cargo value have climbed to as high as 10%, according to industry analysts.
0: Despite historically low unemployment, booming stock markets, and passive investment in AI, U.S. policymakers remain uneasy about the state of the labor market ahead of Friday's job reports. Now, recent economic data has painted a surprisingly strong picture. Government figures released this week showed hiring in March rose at its fastest pace in nearly 6 years, while weekly unemployment claims fell to their lowest level in 1969. The U.S. unemployment rate currently stands at 4.3%, a level economists generally associate with full employment. Still, analysts warn that the apparent stability may be masking deeper weaknesses in the job market. Now, economists surveyed by Reuters expect April payroll growth to slow sharply to around 62,000 jobs, roughly one-third of March's gain. Even as the unemployment rate is forecasted to remain unchanged, rather, while some analysts say the labor market has entered what they describe as a quote-unquote low-hire, low-fire environment, where companies are either aggressively hiring nor laying off workers. Now, the unemployment rate has remained stable, partly because fewer people are actively looking for jobs, and a trend some economists link to tighter immigration policies under the Trump administration.
1: AI startup Anthropic has struck a deal with Elon Musk's SpaceX to use massive computing resources at the company's Colossus One facility in Tennessee, marking a surprising partnership after months of public criticism between the two sides. Under the agreement announced on Wednesday, Anthropic will gain access to the full computing capacity of the Memphis-based data center, which houses more than 220,000 NVIDIA processors. The company says the deal will add 300 megawatts of computing power within a month. The partnership gives SpaceX a major AI customer as it prepares for a highly anticipated stock market debut, while helping Anthropic address growing demand for products such as its AI coding assistant, Claude Code. Anthropic announced the agreement during a developer conference in San Francisco, where it also unveiled a new Claude feature called Dreaming. The tool is designed to let the AI system review past work between sessions, identify patterns, and update memory files containing user preferences and other contextual information. The company says additional computing power from SpaceX and other recent agreements will allow it to double usage limits for paid Claude Code subscriptions and remove peak hour restrictions for some users. Anthropic also revealed interest in collaborating with SpaceX on future orbital data centers, one of Musk's long-term ambitions for expanding AI computing capacity beyond Earth.
0: Those are our business reports for today. If you want to catch us online, search Radio Thailand FM 88 on Facebook, Instagram, and TikTok. 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

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Number 5, Opelite, Taylor Swift.

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2: 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Yochanan Wongsawat, Deputy Prime Minister and Minister of Higher Education, Science, Research,